0: as were his, but she just gave him a kick in the pants. We'll enjoy that work coming up.
1: BBC News with Roisin Hasty. Tributes have been coming in following the death at the age of 80 of the country music legend Dolly Parton. Elton John described her as a giant of an artist. President Trump has ordered US flags to be lowered to half-mast for a week. Anna Bicknell looks back on her life. Jolene,
2: Jolene. Born in poverty in Tennessee's Smoky Mountains, themes of faith, family and rural hardship shaped Dolly Parton's songwriting, from heart-wrenching ballads to toe-tapping anthems. She wrote more than 3,000 songs across her career and starred in a number of films, including 9 to 5. Working 9 to 5, what a way to make a living. Beyond music, she created Dollywood, one of America's most successful theme parks, and launched the Imagination Library, which has donated hundreds of millions of books to children worldwide.
1: The head of Instagram, Adam Mosseri, has testified in a high-profile court case in California. 29 U.S. states accuse the parent company Meta of designing its products to be addictive to young users and then hiding the research. Lily Jamali reports.
3: After Meta CEO Mark Zuckerberg, Instagram boss Adam Mosseri is the most highly anticipated witness to take the stand. He was called by the states to help jurors draw distinctions between what Meta knew privately and what it said publicly about the safety of its products for young users. On the stand, Mosseri acknowledged that after the 2020 release of the so-called Facebook files, the company reduced the number of employees who were made privy to sensitive internal research. Those files included such internal research, showing Instagram negatively affected the mental health of some teenage girls, but that the company downplayed those impacts in public. Mosseri said Tuesday many of those documents were taken out of context.
1: Canada has hit back in its trade war with the United States by unveiling dollar-for-dollar retaliatory tariffs on hundreds of American imports. The finance minister said these would range from 15 to 50%. The UN Secretary-General Antonio Guterres has said he's greatly alarmed by an incursion by Israeli forces into a training centre run by the UN Agency for Palestinian Refugees in East Jerusalem. Here's Yolan Nell.
4: The Calandia Training Centre had become the last major UNRWA facility still operating in Jerusalem. It was set up 7 decades ago, providing vocational courses for hundreds of Palestinians from refugee camps in the occupied West Bank each year. Israel's far-right National Security Minister Itamar Ben-Gvir joined the raid and released a video of himself in the chair of the director of the UNRWA Institute. The Israeli Prime Minister stated that action was taken on his directive, following the law passed by Israel's parliament nearly 2 years ago. It accused UNRWA of being complicit with Hamas, an allegation the agency denies.
1: World News from the BBC.
5: For Wyoming Public Radio, I'm Ivy Engel. Nevada filed a lawsuit Monday to block the Interior Department's new operating guidelines for the Colorado River, just 3 days after Interior Secretary Doug Burgum signed the plan, which imposes mandatory cuts for lower basin states and only voluntary ones for upper basin states. The Mountain West News Bureau's Yvette Fernandez talked to a lawmaker who says the long-term impact of what the feds have proposed could be devastating to lower basin states.
6: While Nevada could withstand the initial proposed cuts, it's the long-term cuts that officials consider unrealistic. Nevada stands to have its water allocation cut by as much as 70% over the next decade, leaving Las Vegas and surrounding cities with less than 87,000 acre-feet per year. The Southern Nevada Water Authority's data in 2024 shows the metro area used less than 213,000 acre-feet. Speaking with constituents in Boulder City, which is situated between Lake Mead and Hoover Dam, Congresswoman Dina Titus says the long-term cuts would devastate the local economy.
7: Now, what's come out recently is that it's not 16%, it's not 28%. It could be up to 70% of cuts over the next 10 years. That would devastate us.
6: Titus says while lawsuits delay decisions, the deal was, quote, misleading. Arizona and California officials have not said if they plan to join the lawsuit. Yvette Fernandez, the Mountain West News Bureau.
5: The lawsuit was led by the Republican Governor Joe Lombardo and joined by the Southern Nevada Water Authority and the Colorado River Commission of Nevada. Laramie residents near the University of Wyoming may notice a few unusual things tomorrow as the ROTC program does some training. They'll practice rappelling down the side of the Ivinson parking garage from 8 a.m. to noon. Also, between 2 and 5 p.m., weather permitting, a Black Hawk helicopter will land near campus. It will introduce cadets to aviation careers and familiarize them with flight operations. This is Wyoming Public Radio News.
0: Thanks for coming along for Classical Music. It's a Tuesday evening. I'm Steve Seal. Welcome to it. Coming up, the big work for this hour is going to be Schumann's Piano Concerto in A minor, Hélène Grimaud as soloist in that. And we're going to listen to some dreamy sounds from Fauré in a moment in the barcarolle from The Tales of Hoffmann here by Jacques Offenbach.

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1: Robert Schumann's Piano Concerto did not begin as a piano concerto. In fact, he originally wrote the opening movement as a standalone work, and his indefatigable spouse, the tremendously accomplished pianist and composer Clara Schumann, said, you know, that would make a really nice piano concerto if you'd write two more movements to follow it. And he did, and the result is one of the most beloved piano concertos in the repertoire, and one of the handful that have the piano just launching right out of the gate, kablam, with Hélène Grimaud as soloist here, the German Symphony Orchestra led by David Zinman.

0: Taking a look at the forecast for tonight, it should be partly cloudy across the state. A slight chance for evening thunderstorms in Laramie, Cheyenne, Rock Springs, and Pinedale. Lows will be in the 50s in many places, in the upper 40s in Jackson and Pinedale. The moon tonight is waxing gibbous at 94% of full. Tomorrow, mostly sunny with a slight chance for afternoon thunderstorms in most places. A breeze picking up in the afternoon in Rock Springs. Most highs will be in the 80s, in the 70s in Laramie and Rawlins.
1: It's a piece, a short piece, Spiegi, for solo harp, a nocturne played here by Magdalena Hoffmann.

0: That is from Joe Hisaishi's CD called Piano Stories 3, Cinema Nostalgia, with Joe Hisaishi at the piano there.
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0: teased for things that you do that seem a little compulsive, well, then you know that these things are just things that are kind of important, even if few people understand. Oboe players sort of have to be compulsive about their reeds, which are very particular and sometimes uncooperative little pieces of wood. I would think it would be especially the case if you're going to be tasked with playing one of the handful of giant pieces in the repertoire for your instrument, like this one. Vaughan Williams Oboe Concerto, one of the pillars of the repertoire for the instrument. Its sheer beauty justifying that fact. It's coming up this hour with oboist Sarah Jeffrey, who is probably soaking her reed in a glass of water by her chair, even as we speak.
1: BBC News with Roisin Hasty. Tributes have been coming in following the death of Dolly Parton at the age of 80. US media is reporting the country music legend died after a brief battle with cancer. Elton John described her as a giant of an artist. The actress Julia Roberts called her a magical and joyous human. Her fellow country music singer Lee Greenwood said she was a complete performer.
2: Dolly was a force for women. She was a force for children and a force for music. Early on, because she was the fourth of 12 children, she had to be gifted with something very special to survive. Music was her ticket. She played and sang, played guitar and sang very early, and it got her on stage. And please know that a lot of people who get on stage may have charisma, but they don't have talent. Dolly had everything.
1: The head of Instagram, Adam Mosseri, has testified in a high-profile court case in California. 29 U.S. states accuse the parent company Meta of designing its products to be addictive to young users and then hiding the research. Our North America technology correspondent Lily Jamali has the details.
3: After Meta CEO Mark Zuckerberg, Instagram boss Adam Mosseri is the most highly anticipated witness to take the stand. Mosseri acknowledged that after the 2021 release of the so-called Facebook files, the company reduced the number of employees who were made privy to sensitive internal research. Those files included such internal research, showing Instagram negatively affected the mental health of some teenage girls, but that the company downplayed those impacts in public. Mosseri said Tuesday many of those documents were taken out of context.
1: The UN Secretary General Antonio Guterres has said he's greatly alarmed by an incursion by Israeli forces into a training center run by the UN Agency for Palestinian Refugees in East Jerusalem. Mr. Guterres was quoted by his spokesperson as saying that UNRWA premises belong to the UN and were inviolable. Yolan Nell is in Jerusalem.
4: The Calandia Training Center had become the last major UNRWA facility still operating in Jerusalem. It was set up 7 decades ago, providing vocational courses for hundreds of Palestinians from refugee camps in the occupied West Bank each year. Israel's far-right National Security Minister Itamar Ben-Gvir joined the raid and released a video of himself in the chair of the director of the UNRWA Institute. The Israeli Prime Minister stated that action was taken on his directive, following the law passed by Israel's parliament nearly 2 years ago. It accused UNRWA of being complicit with Hamas, an allegation the agency denies.
1: The former Liberian Vice President, Jewel Howard Taylor, has been remanded in custody ahead of her trial over alleged links to drug trafficking and other offences. She was sent to Monrovia Central Prison after her first court appearance. World News from the BBC.
5: For Wyoming Public Radio, I'm Ivy Engel. More U.S. forest lands could be soon open to ATVs and e-bikes. Wyoming Public Radio's Hannah Merzbach has more on the Trump administration's latest attempt to increase motorized use on public lands.
6: For over 2 decades, motorized vehicles have only been allowed on national forest lands specifically designated for them. But Wyoming Wilderness Association's Peggy DePasquale says the Trump administration could flip that on its head.
7: Instead of closed unless designated, open, open unless designated, closed.
6: The administration says it's revising the long-standing travel management rule to increase access for motorized vehicles, e-bikes, and other mobility devices. Though DePasquale says the Forest Service's policy has never been about restricting access.
7: It's about making access sustainable and well understood by everybody.
6: She worries vehicles could damage habitats. This comes as the Trump administration is also repealing the roadless rule, which could mean more roads on national forests. For the Mountain West News Bureau and Wyoming Public Radio, I'm Hannah Merzbach.
5: The public can comment on the travel management rule and the roadless rule through mid-September. Two cases of West Nile virus were confirmed in Fremont County. The Wyoming Livestock Board says these are the first confirmed cases of equine West Nile virus reported this year. The disease can be deadly. The Livestock Board recommends vaccinating horses for West Nile, preferably in the spring before mosquito season hits. Mosquitoes are the main transmitter of the disease. Horses cannot spread West Nile to other horses or directly to humans. Other prevention steps include getting rid of places where mosquitoes can breed, like wheelbarrows where rain has puddled. Sprays and fans can repel mosquitoes. Other precautions include bringing horses inside when the bugs are out most and keeping screens in the windows and doors of barns. This is Wyoming Public Radio News, available online at wyomingpublicmedia.org.
0: By David Russell. Well, thank you for tuning in for Classical Music. It's a Tuesday night. My name is Steve Seal, and we're going to enjoy the magnificently gorgeous Oboe Concerto by Ralph Vaughan Williams in a little over 20 minutes. If we shadows have offended, think but this, and all is mended, that you have but slumbered here while these visions did appear, and this weak and idle theme no more yielding but a dream. No weak and idle themes in Felix Mendelssohn's music, though, to A Midsummer Night's Dream.

0: 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We'd like to send a special thanks to the Toby family for their leadership circle support.
1: From the French composer Mel Bonny, Melanie, but she preferred Mel. This is called Soir Matin, evening morning, played here by the trio Georges Sand.

0: Taking a look at the forecast for tonight, it should be partly cloudy across the state. A slight chance for evening thunderstorms in Laramie, Cheyenne, Rock Springs, and Pinedale. Lows will be in the 50s in many places, in the upper 40s in Jackson and Pinedale. The moon tonight is waxing gibbous at 94% of full. Tomorrow, mostly sunny with a slight chance for afternoon thunderstorms in most places. A breeze picking up in the afternoon in Rock Springs. Most highs will be in the 80s, in the 70s in Laramie and Rawlins.
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0: Taking a look at the forecast for tonight, it should be partly cloudy across the state, a slight chance for evening thunderstorms in Laramie, Cheyenne, Rock Springs, and Pinedale. Lows will be in the 50s in many places, in the upper 40s in Jackson and Pinedale. The moon tonight is waxing gibbous at 94% of full. Tomorrow, mostly sunny with a slight chance for afternoon thunderstorms in most places, a breeze picking up in the afternoon in Rock Springs. Most highs will be in the 80s, in the 70s in Laramie and Rawlins.
1: We'll round out this hour with a little piece by Alexander Ivanov Kramskoy, who's a Russian guitarist, played here by David Starobin.

0: David Starobin with a lullaby by Alexander Ivanov Kronskoy. 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

0: Taking a look at the forecast for tonight, it should be partly cloudy across the state. A slight chance for evening thunderstorms in Laramie, Cheyenne, Rock Springs, and Pinedale. Lows will be in the 50s in many places, in the upper 40s in Jackson and Pinedale. The moon tonight is waxing gibbous at 94% of full. Tomorrow, mostly sunny with a slight chance for afternoon thunderstorms in most places. A breeze picking up in the afternoon in Rock Springs. Most highs will be in the 80s, in the 70s in Laramie and Rawlins.
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0: The Symphony No. 1, subtitled Night in the Tropics by Louis Moreau Gottschalk. We heard the Utah Symphony Orchestra conducted by Maurice Bravanel. I'm Steve Seal. Have a great night.
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0: Taking a look at the forecast for tonight, it should be partly cloudy across the state, a slight chance for evening thunderstorms in Laramie, Cheyenne, Rock Springs, and Pinedale. Lows will be in the 50s in many places, in the upper 40s in Jackson and Pinedale. The moon tonight is waxing gibbous at 94% of full. Tomorrow, mostly sunny with a slight chance for afternoon thunderstorms in most places, a breeze picking up in the afternoon in Rock Springs. Most highs will be in the 80s, in the 70s in Laramie and Rawlins.
1: Vladimir Spivakov conducts Moscow Virtuosi, and they'll play a collection of minuets and trios by Franz Schubert.

0: Beethoven didn't write a lot of music with flute as the star, but that music is an exception to the rule. Beethoven's Serenade for Flute, Violin, and Viola. We heard the Chamber Music Society of Lincoln Center. I'm Jalene Kahn, and it's always great to listen with you. I hope you're doing well tonight and enjoying the performances.
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0: That is considered to be one of the greatest first symphonies ever written. Symphony No. 1 by Finnish composer Jean Sibelius. We heard the Helsinki Philharmonic Orchestra conducted by Paavo Berglund on Music Through the Night. I'm Jalene Kahn, and it's always great to listen with you. Thanks for being here.
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0: a flute and harp concerto by Mozart, the flute played by Jean-Pierre Rampal, the harp by Lily Lesquine, with the Paillard Chamber Orchestra under conductor Jean-François Paillard. Thanks a lot for listening tonight. It's always great to have your company. I'm Jalene Kahn.
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0: John Williams says that he doesn't really know why he wrote that. It was just an instinct. He's always liked the tuba, and he even used to play it a little. John Williams had written a tuba solo for a Dick Van Dyke movie and couldn't stop writing for the instrument, and so he wrote a full concerto. A tuba concerto by John Williams. We heard the Singapore Symphony Orchestra with soloist Øystein Bodsvik, conducted by Anne Manson on Music Through the Night.
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Capriccio Italian by Tchaikovsky, inspired by Pituk to Rome. AGOA conducted the Minnesota Orchestra. Coming up, it's not one, but two violins at center stage with a concerto by Bach.

0: It's a concerto for two violins by Bach. Those two violins played by Monica Huggett and Allison Burry with the Amsterdam Baroque Orchestra. The conductor was Tone Koopman. I'm Jalene Kahn, and I hope you've enjoyed the music. It's always nice to enjoy it with you. Thanks a lot for being here.
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0: Suite number one, Fuga con Pajarillo, written by Aldemaro Romero. That was Gustavo Dudamel conducting the Simon Bolivar Youth Orchestra. 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

0: Prelude to Act One of Wagner's Die Meistersinger von Nuremberg. Christian Thielemann conducted the Philadelphia Orchestra. I'm Kevin O'Connor. 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

0: not too keen on polls, especially not those informal listicle ones you see on the internet. You know, top 10 lists, best of all time rankings. That's probably what turns me off the most about the socials. I could live another 100 years and be grateful to never see that GOAT acronym again. But there are some universals, and people do like these things. If you ask just about anybody to name LA, let alone the greatest, and Swan Lake is likely to be there. Too many reasons, too little time to list why here, but I'll have a couple coming up along with an excerpt from Dance of the Swans, Peter Tchaikovsky, Swan Lake.
1: News with Moira Alderson. Hundreds of people are missing, including nearly 300 foreign tourists, after devastating floods swept through northern Nepal. At least 22 people have been confirmed dead in Nepal, and the Chinese authorities in Tibet are reporting major casualties there. Here's our South Asia correspondent, Azadeh Mashiri.
2: Helicopters have been deployed as emergency teams race to do all they can before night falls. The flood tore through homes and bridges, but the full scale of the emergency in Rasuwa is still emerging. The area is north of the capital Kathmandu, near the border with Tibet, a remote area that is difficult to reach. Nepal's foreign minister has said an early morning earthquake triggered an avalanche, which in turn may have caused the flash flood. Districts downstream are on high alert. This region is no stranger to deadly floods. Last year, 18 people died after a glacier burst on the Chinese side of the border. This time, officials fear the death toll could be higher.
1: At least 14 newborn babies have been killed in a fire at one of Pakistan's main state-run hospitals. Officials say the fire broke out on the neonatal ward of the Pakistan Institute of Medical Sciences in Islamabad. Caroline Davis reports from the scene.
3: The acrid smell of burning plastic still hangs in the air outside the maternity ward. Smashed glass, police, and a forensics team, all signs of this morning's fire. Holding her newborn niece, so young she doesn't have a name yet, Hafsa Valid said they were woken around 6 a.m. to the sound of shouting. She and her sister-in-law saw the smoke coming from a nearby ward, grabbed the baby, and ran. Eyewitnesses have said that the rescue services did not arrive for over an hour and that some of the doors were locked. The authorities have denied this.
1: A former flight attendant in France has won a case for having her breast cancer recognised as an occupational disease. The ruling represents a first for the French aviation industry. From Paris, here's Hugh Schofield.
4: Sophie Leno brought the case, seeking to establish that her breast cancer, now in remission, was linked to her job. And for the first time in France, the court said, yes, it was. It listed three factors: passive smoking on board airliners up to the year 2000, prolonged night working, but also exposure to cosmic radiation. It's long been known that travel at high altitudes, and in particular near the Earth's poles, leads to higher than normal doses of charged particles emitted by the Sun and other galactic bodies. This court ruling is based on a growing body of evidence that excessive exposure to this radiation can be dangerous.
1: Russian officials say a Ukrainian drone attack has destroyed another warehouse run by its biggest online retailer, Wildberries. The governor of Tambov region said two people were wounded in the attack. You're listening to World News from the BBC.
5: For Wyoming Public Radio News, I'm Charles Pelkey. Eric Wiltinger is now interim director of Wyoming Game and Fish. This comes after his predecessor's abrupt departure earlier this month. Wyoming News Now's Taylor McCullum attended a press conference where Wiltinger laid out his priorities.
6: My primary focus during the interim will be on our fiscal needs, internal and external communication, and strengthening our relationships with our partners.
7: Wiltinger's main focus during the conference was to push for funding through the Travel, Recreation, Wildlife, and Cultural Resources Committee, also known as TRW. Most of Game and Fish's funding comes from hunters and anglers, but Interim Deputy Director Dan Smith mentions finding funding through others with a passion for wildlife.
8: Passion that we share, we want to share that with the public. And it takes funding to do that. And so it shouldn't always fall on the backs of just hunters and anglers. It can fall on other folks, too, who care about wildlife.
5: That was Wyoming News Now's Taylor McCullum reporting. The Trump administration has announced another attempt to allow more motorized use in national forests. It wants to revise the travel management rule, which dictates where e-bikes, ATVs, and other vehicles are allowed. Right now, forests are closed to these vehicles unless designated open. The Trump policy would make it so forests are open to them unless stated otherwise. Wyoming Wilderness Association's Peggy DePasquale says this could mean a free-for-all on public lands.
9: As we degrade and take management and control away from how we care for these places, we're losing them slowly.
5: The Trump administration also recently announced plans to repeal the roadless rule, which could mean more roads in national forests. The public can comment on that rule and the travel management rule through mid-September. 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
0: Stars from them. Birthdays today in culture. 1898, Peggy Guggenheim, the American art patron and collector, was born in New York, and in 1898 again, died in 1979. The great Jimmy Rushing, American jump blues singer known as Mr. 5x5, had his best years probably with the Count Basie Orchestra in the mid-30s to the late 40s. He was also a pianist, born in Oklahoma City, and he passed in 1972. And dear to my heart, Tullio Campagnolo, the legendary Italian racer and cyclist, as well as an innovator and inventor. He invented many parts and components that are still used on bicycles today. Born in Vicenza, Italy, in 1901, and passed in 1983. The company bearing his name, still very much in existence. Kind of think a Ferrari of bikes. Okay, I've shared my indulgence. Flute Concerto No. 1, Storm at Sea by Vivaldi. Here it's Claudio Simone, I Solisti Veneti, Jean-Pierre Rampal playing the flute.

And that was Dance Suite after Couperin Courant. Richard Strauss composed that. And Rudolf Kempe conducted the Dresden State Orchestra.

Today's programming is made possible in part by generous gifts from Stephen Fodor, Tom and Barb Ray, along with Sarah Mike Cell Growney, members of Wyoming Public Radio's Leadership Circle.

It should be mostly sunny today with a chance of afternoon thunderstorms across the state. Somewhat breezy this afternoon in the southwest. And it should be pleasantly warm with highs in the 80s in most places and in the 70s in Laramie and Rawlins. Partly to mostly cloudy statewide this evening with a slight chance of evening thunderstorms in Pinedale and Cheyenne. Most lows in the 50s, low 60s in Gillette, and 40s in Jackson and Pinedale. And tonight's moon is a waxing gibbous at 98% of full.

0: Foot Stompin' Espana, Emmanuel Chabrier. That was Eric Kunzel and the Cincinnati Pops Orchestra.
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0: Johann Wilhelm Hertel was one of the outstanding composers of the pre-classical generation and apparently a fascinating character. You know that saying, the company you keep says a lot about you, and he had quite a list. Carl Philipp Emanuel Bach, Georg Philipp Telemann, even Voltaire could all count themselves in his social circle. Theoretical works, a translation of Italian and French writings on opera, as well as an autobiography were all part of his CV as well. Oh, and original music, that's what we're here for, by the cargo load. We'll hear a trumpet concerto, number 3, coming up, Johann Hertel.
1: BBC News with David Harper. Hundreds of people are missing, including nearly 300 foreign tourists, after devastating floods swept through northern Nepal. At least 95 people have been confirmed dead. The Nepalese government says preliminary reports suggest an earthquake may have triggered an avalanche that struck a river near the border with Tibet. Here's our South Asia correspondent, Azadeh Moshiri.
2: We've been focusing on discussions with the Nepalese authorities, and they're saying that it's a race to save lives right now before night falls. And so helicopters have been deployed. This is a remote area, hard to reach. And so the true scale of the disaster, of the casualties, that's something we may not fully know until tomorrow or in the next few days, given how hard it is to reach there. Of course, there is that warning from Nepal's tourism board of hundreds of travelers that are currently unaccounted for, including more than 100 people from India and 12 from the United Kingdom.
1: At least 14 newborn babies have been killed in a fire at one of Pakistan's main state-run hospitals. Officials say the fire broke out on the neonatal ward of the Pakistan Institute of Medical Sciences in Islamabad. One newborn is said to have survived. A spokesperson for the hospital said the blaze started in an air conditioning unit. A French court has for the first time recognised cosmic radiation as a factor in a breast cancer lawsuit won by a former flight attendant against Air France. The ruling represents a first for the French aviation industry. From Paris, here's Hugh Schofield.
3: Sophie Leno brought the case seeking to establish that her breast cancer, now in remission, was linked to her job. And for the first time in France, the court said, yes, it was. It listed three factors: passive smoking on board airliners up to the year 2000, prolonged night working, but also exposure to cosmic radiation. It's long been known that travel at high altitudes, and in particular near the Earth's poles, leads to higher than normal doses of charged particles emitted by the sun and other galactic bodies.
1: Reports say Meta, the American holding company of Facebook and Instagram, has agreed a settlement with the 29 US states suing it for harming children. They accuse Meta of designing its products to be addictive for children and then hiding the research. The reported agreement comes before the Meta boss Mark Zuckerberg was due to testify. With more, here's Tyg Enright.
4: The trial had already begun. The jury had been sworn in. The maximum value of the settlement is a pretty eye-watering $16.68 billion. That is information coming to us over the wires. Now, we stress that says maximum. We haven't seen the finer details yet as to whether actually Meta will be putting that money on the table. Meta, significantly, as part of the settlement, is continuing to deny any wrongdoing.
1: Tyg Enright reporting. This is the latest world news from the BBC.
5: For Wyoming Public Radio News, I'm Charles Pelkey. As wildfires grow more severe across the West, scientists are searching for ways to make forests more resilient. Now, new research offers fresh evidence that prescribed burns can help protect them before the next fire arrives. The Mountain West News Bureau's Caleb Radel reports.
6: Giant sequoias grow only in California now, but they once ranged in Colorado, Wyoming, and Nevada, before the climate turned drier. Nearly a fifth of large sequoias have died in wildfires over the last decade. Sarah Bisbing is a forest ecologist at the University of Nevada, Reno, and a study author. She says one strategy is essentially beating a wild to the punch.
7: We have burned up the fuel ahead of a fire, so when a fire arrives, there is limited fuel to actually be able to burn on that landscape.
6: At one California forest, groves that had been burned ahead of time saw about twice the survival rate of those left alone. Bisbing says that same strategy applies to forests across the West, many of which are carrying decades of unburned fuel as the climate warms. For the Mountain West News Bureau, I'm Caleb Radel.
5: Eric Barlow, the Republican nominee for Wyoming governor, broke a fundraising record this cycle. Barlow's campaign raised more than $1.65 million, setting a new statewide record for individual contributions. The Cody Enterprise reports the bulk of that came from 1,700 individual Wyoming donors from all 23 counties. Barlow bested the previous high mark set by Governor Mark Gordon in 2018 by $100,000. He'll face Democrat Kenneth Kasner and the Constitution Party's Rebecca Bextell in the general election on Tuesday, November 3rd. And to stay up to date on Wyoming news, check out our daily podcast, Wyoming Debrief. 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
0: 1923, the birth date of Wolfgang Sawallisch, German conductor. That's today, Vienna Symphony, 1960 to 70. He was with the Philadelphia Orchestra from 93 to 2003. Also a pianist born in Munich. He passed in 2013. Today is the birth of Dutch composer, 1687, Willem de Fesch. He died in London. He was born in Alkmaar. And in 1888, Tchaikovsky finished his Fifth Symphony. Here's Jesu, Joy of Man's Desiring, Johann Sebastian Bach. It's Devil Mariner conducting the Academy of St. Martin in the Fields.

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1: Though it's a staple of live concert halls today, The Young Person's Guide to the Orchestra by Benjamin Britten was originally commissioned by the British Ministry of Education for a 1946 documentary called Instruments of the Orchestra. Here's how you usually hear it, Young Person's Guide to the Orchestra, William Boughton and the English Symphony Orchestra, Benjamin Britten.

0: It should be mostly sunny today with a chance of afternoon thunderstorms across the state. Somewhat breezy this afternoon in the southwest. And it should be pleasantly warm with highs in the 80s in most places and in the 70s in Laramie and Rawlins. Partly to mostly cloudy statewide this evening with a slight chance of evening thunderstorms in Pinedale and Cheyenne. Most lows in the 50s, low 60s in Gillette, and 40s in Jackson and Pinedale. And tonight's moon is a waxing gibbous at 98% of full.
1: The young Johann Hertel's music career was anything but a foregone conclusion. His father hoped for him to be a lawyer, common in those days, as a possible alternative to music, while his mother wanted him to be a Lutheran minister, like her father. Well, ultimately, his parents had a change of heart and decided to support the young man, whatever his endeavors. Lucky for us, it was music, Trumpet Concerto No. 3 by Johann Hertel.

0: Snowmade Sweet Selections, Nikolai Rimsky-Korsakov. That was David Zinman, Rotterdam Philharmonic Orchestra, and Roberta Alexander was the soprano.
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0: Okay, I want to ask you a personal question. Do you have a piece of music or two or three or four that you remember the very first time you heard it, maybe when you were a kid or maybe a teenager, and you went, oh, wow, and it just sort of stayed with you for the rest of your life? For me, it was the finale of Mahler's Resurrection Symphony. The beginning of Karl Orff's Carmina Burana. And when I was in college, my roommate played this for me in the big version that has the big choir and everything. Daphnis and Chloe by Maurice Ravel. Yeah, here it comes. It's boiling. Second suite from the ballet coming up.
1: News with David Harper. Hundreds of people are missing, including nearly 300 foreign tourists, after devastating flash floods swept through northern Nepal. At least 95 people have been confirmed dead. The Nepalese government says preliminary reports suggest an earthquake may have triggered an avalanche that struck a river near the border with Tibet. Here's Azadeh Mushiri.
2: It's happened in a remote area. Rasuwa is in the northern part of Nepal. It's north of the capital Kathmandu, and it's near the border with Tibet. And so it's difficult to get emergency teams in. So far, more than a dozen helicopters have been deployed. The priority right now is obviously search and rescue operations. We do know that the casualty figures are already higher. And the true scale of this disaster, the true casualty figure, that's something we may not know for hours. Hours, if not days.
1: Meta, the holding company of Facebook and Instagram, has agreed a settlement with the 29 US states suing it for harming children. Meta will pay up to $17 billion, though it's denying wrongdoing. The states accuse Meta of designing its products to be addictive for children and then hiding the research. Here's our business reporter, Ty Genright.
3: This is the one that, after a series of similar cases, everyone was looking at and Meta was worried about. This figure, which is $17 billion, according to some of the statements, it does pale in comparison to what Meta's revenues are, $200 billion in 2025. It could have been an awful lot worse. You look at the market's reaction. The initial reaction and what they call pre-market trading over there was actually quite positive. Facebook shares were up by some 4%. Meta, I should say, currently down by around a half of 1%.
1: Pakistan's Prime Minister Shehbaz Sharif has suspended the country's health secretary after 14 newborn babies burned to death at a hospital in Islamabad. Some were just hours old. Mr. Sharif has expressed deep anger over the tragedy. The fire broke out in an air conditioning unit on a maternity ward at the Pakistan Institute of Medical Sciences, one of the country's main state-run hospitals. A French court has for the first time recognised cosmic radiation as a factor in the breast cancer of a former flight attendant. Sophie Leneau worked for Air France for 30 years, clocking up more than 12,000 flight hours, many of them at night. Hugh Schofield reports from Paris.
4: Sophie Leneau brought the case seeking to establish that her breast cancer, now in remission, was linked to her job. And for the first time in France, the court said yes, it was. It listed three factors: passive smoking on board airliners up to the year 2000, prolonged night working, which disturbs the body's natural rhythm, but also exposure to cosmic radiation. Sophie Leneau said she hoped her court victory would encourage other flight crew members to come forward for their cancers to be recognised as occupational.
1: Hugh Schofield with that report. This is the latest world news from the BBC.
5: For Wyoming Public Radio News, I'm Charles Pelkey. Eric Wiltinger is now interim director of Wyoming Game and Fish. This comes after his predecessor's abrupt departure earlier this month. Wyoming News Now's Taylor McCullum attended a press conference where Wiltinger laid out his priorities.
6: My primary focus during the interim will be on our fiscal needs, internal and external communication, and strengthening our relationships with our partners.
7: Wiltinger's main focus during the conference was to push for funding through the Travel, Recreation, Wildlife, and Cultural Resources Committee, also known as TRW. Most of Game and Fish's funding comes from hunters and anglers, but Interim Deputy Director Dan Smith mentions finding funding through others with a passion for wildlife.
8: Passion that we share, we want to share that with the public. And it takes funding to do that. And so it shouldn't always fall on the backs of just hunters and anglers. It can fall on other folks, too, who care about wildlife.
5: That was Wyoming News Now's Taylor McCullum reporting. The Trump administration has announced another attempt to allow more motorized use in national forests. It wants to revise the travel management rule, which dictates where e-bikes, ATVs, and other vehicles are allowed. Right now, forests are closed to these vehicles unless designated open. The Trump policy would make it so forests are open to them unless stated otherwise. Wyoming Wilderness Association's Peggy DePasquale says this could mean a free-for-all on public lands.
9: As we degrade and take management and control away from how we care for these places, we're losing them slowly.
5: The Trump administration also recently announced plans to repeal the roadless rule, which could mean more roads in national forests. The public can comment on that rule and the travel management rule through mid-September. 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
0: How are you today? I do hope you're well. It's the 26th of August. It's Wednesday. And this is music by Bulgarian-British composer Dobrinka Tabakova. She, I think, just turned 45 or 46 this past year. Really talented. This is her work called Orpheus's Comet.

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1: Okay, way back in the second century, it seems like just like last summer, doesn't it? There was an ancient Greek pastoral romance novel called Daphnis and Chloe, written by the author Longus, and that was the basis for Maurice Ravel's very famous and very large 1912 ballet Daphnis and Chloe. It's the timeless story about two foundlings raised by rural foster parents who discover the complexities of love, as this is described, amidst fields, pirates, and intervention of the gods. Isn't that the plot of Star Wars? Here's the second suite of Maurice Ravel's music.

0: It should be mostly sunny today with a chance of afternoon thunderstorms across the state. Somewhat breezy this afternoon in the southwest. And it should be pleasantly warm with highs in the 80s in most places and in the 70s in Laramie and Rawlins. Partly to mostly cloudy statewide this evening with a slight chance of evening thunderstorms in Pinedale and Cheyenne. Most lows in the 50s, low 60s in Gillette, and 40s in Jackson and Pinedale. And tonight's moon is a waxing gibbous at 98% of full.
1: 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His Suite in the Ancient Style, the Iceland Symphony, led by Rúmon Gamba.

0: Mundi Lee, the Prelude No. 23 by Frédéric Chopin. I'm Lynn Warfel.
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0: It should be mostly sunny today with a chance of afternoon thunderstorms across the state. Somewhat breezy this afternoon in the southwest. And it should be pleasantly warm with highs in the 80s in most places and in the 70s in Laramie and Rawlins. Partly to mostly cloudy statewide this evening with a slight chance of evening thunderstorms in Pinedale and Cheyenne. Most lows in the 50s, low 60s in Gillette, and 40s in Jackson and Pinedale. And tonight's moon is a waxing gibbous at 98% of full.
1: I first came across John Rutter's name when I started in radio in the 1980s in Los Angeles, and an engineer came up and said, "Hey, have you ever heard this album?" It was called Carols from Clare, or Christmas from Clare, I think, Clare College, Cambridge, and I fell in love with the sound and with his arrangements and compositions. He was born in 1945, 24th of September, and he grew up living over the Globe Pub on London's very, very busy Marylebone Road. He went to Highgate School, and then eventually he read music at Clare College, Cambridge. Here is his Suite for Strings with the Royal Philharmonic Strings.

The overture to Kola Brunion by Dmitri Kabalevsky from 1938, Mikhail Pletnev and the Russian National Orchestra. This is a fugue, the Fugue of the Umbrella by Germaine Taillefer, and it's played by pianist Quinn Nguyen.

0: Wyoming Public Radio is possible because of financial support from listeners. We want to send a special thanks to Hope and Jason Buchanan, Bruce and Phyllis Salzberg, along with Nancy Ayers, in memory of Doug Ayers.
1: Hollywood history is populated with times that great film composers were rejected at the very last minute by directors for one reason or another. And one notable in particular rejected, which he didn't know about until he attended the opening. Oh dear, oh dear. For instance, Bernard Herrmann and Torn Curtain. Now, Bernard Herrmann had been writing scores for Alfred Hitchcock films for ages. They had a legendary partnership. But when it came to doing Torn Curtain in 1966, the executives at Universal wanted a more upbeat score that could be played on the radio, and Herrmann refused to compromise. There was a bitter falling out, and he and Hitchcock didn't work again. So that's one thing. Oh, also, let me see who else I can think of. Gabriel Yared spent a year writing a score for Troy in 2004, and at the test screenings, the studio wanted a more conventional sound, so they got to another composer by the name of James Horner, and he did the score kind of hurriedly for the movie. This one, kind of infamous. Stanley Kubrick grew very attached to the classical temporary track pieces he used when editing 2000 A Space Odyssey. Loved them so much that he neglected to tell composer Alex North that he had replaced most of his score. North didn't find out until attending the movie. Here is what Kubrick preferred. It is Also Sprach Zarathustra, and it's played here by the Berlin Philharmonic, led by Gustavo Dudamel.

0: Fritz Kreisler's music, the Preludium and Allegro. Joshua Bell was the violin soloist, and accompanying on piano was Paul Coker. Hope you enjoyed that. I'm Lynn Werfel. Thank you so much for your company.
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1: This is ballet music that Sergei Diaghilev commissioned Stravinsky for the Ballet Russe, and I think it premiered in 1920 in Paris, and the set and costumes were designed by Pablo Picasso, so how could you go wrong? Based on the character from the Commedia dell'arte, Pulcinella, who was wildly popular with the women, which makes all their boyfriends fiercely jealous and vengeful, and then that's where the comedy ensues. Trust me. The Pulcinella Suite here with the Avanti Orchestra.

0: The Gigue from the Water Music Suite No. 3 by Bach with the Prague Chamber Soloists. Hope you enjoyed that. And thank you so much for your company on this Wednesday. I've really enjoyed having you here. I'm Lynn Morfel.
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0: 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That was the Los Angeles Chamber Orchestra led by...
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1: Franz Schubert's Ave Maria is another one of those classical pieces that you can just find everywhere. It's in real life. It's in all sorts of media. And it seems like people are able to sing or hum along in full or in part, almost like it came installed in us at birth. And you might associate it with church, but the music originally appeared as part of Franz Schubert's Lady of the Lake Lieder, based on the verse by Sir Walter Scott. Here's Yo-Yo Ma playing cello and Catherine Stott with Ave Maria.

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1: 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Let's listen next to a piece by Robert Fuchs to finish up the hour. This is his Serenade No. 2 with Christian Ludwig conducting the Cologne Chamber Orchestra.

0: That composer is typically remembered for the famous composers that he taught, like Gustav Mahler, Hugo Wolf, and John Sibelius. But the nickname he earned is very telling. Fuchs is fox in German. So people started calling him Serenaden Fuchs, the serenading fox, as it were. Maybe because his five serenades are so tuneful. You just heard the serenade number two.
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1: The French title Filouse means spinner, a female spinner to be precise. Cécile Chaminade imitates the constant motion of a spinning wheel using some restless, flowing notes for the right hand. It's a real technical challenge spun up by Joanne Polk.

0: A violin concerto by Giuseppe Tartini turned into a trumpet concerto by Giuseppe Tartini. Ole Edvard Antonsen playing the trumpet with the English Chamber Orchestra, all led by Jeffrey Tate.
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1: Hi, I'm Scott Blankenship with brand new music by Joseph Bologna Chevalier de Saint-Georges, a brand new recording, I should say. He was a black composer that made his debut with Les Concerts des Amateurs in 1772. A year later, he was running it. Fast forward to 1781, Bologna founded his own orchestra, the Concert de la Loge Olympique. And if that sounds familiar, it should, because that's the ensemble he later used to commission Joseph Haydn's now legendary Paris symphonies. He even conducted their premieres. And he might have become one of the biggest names in music, but the French Revolution changed that course. And then he went on to form the first all-black regiment in Europe. Here's the Catalyst Quartet with his String Quartet No. 1.

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1: In weather tonight, partly to mostly cloudy statewide, with a slight chance of evening thunderstorms in Pinedale and Cheyenne. Most lows in the 50s, low 60s in Gillette, and 40s in Jackson and Pinedale. Tonight's moon is a waxing gibbous at 98% of full. Tomorrow, sun over the northwest and central parts of the state down through the southwest. Smaller chances of rain in Cody and some thunderstorms in the west and Laramie, highs up to 92 in Sheridan and Riverton.
2: 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Wolfgang Sawallisch conducting the Bavarian State Orchestra.

0: Nikolai Rimsky-Korsakov's Capriccio Espagnol. That was Wolfgang Sawallisch conducting the Bavarian State Orchestra. Thanks very much for your company for some classical music this afternoon. I'm Scott Blankenship.
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0: Some symphonies knock politely. This one throws the door open. It begins with horn calls into the silence, like it already knows something wonderful is coming and wants you to lean in for it. And then the strings catch fire and the whole orchestra rises. You don't listen to this first movement so much as get swept up and carried away by it. It's Franz Schubert's Ninth Symphony, titled Great, and the first movement is coming up in just 30 minutes. Do stay with me.
1: News with Neil Nunes. Rescue teams have worked through the night to locate survivors of the devastating flash floods that hit northern Nepal, killing nearly 200 people. Among those missing are more than 600 tourists. Videos posted online show huge floodwaters surging through populated areas, with people fleeing uphill in terror. Entire villages, as well as roads, bridges and power stations have been swept away. And Balasan Natarajan has more on the possible cause of the disaster.
2: Several scientists are now coming out with an explanation that probably in one of the glaciers, there's no huge chunk of ice snapped from that area. It came down crashing into this river that created a block, and then suddenly all the water, they were bursting through these mountains and valleys. It came down from 17,000, 18,000 feet, crashing down somewhere around 4,000 feet. Imagine the amount of ice, the rocks and the boulder, and then smashing into the river, creating this huge wave.
1: The social media giant Meta, which owns Facebook and Instagram, has agreed to restrict American teenagers' use of its platforms as part of an $18 billion settlement with states that accused it of harming children. A California judge has approved the deal, saying it would meaningfully address the negative impacts of the social media platforms. Meanwhile, in Brazil, the government is taking legal action against the messaging platform Discord for failing to adopt child safety measures. The civil lawsuit also requires the U.S. company to pay almost $100 million. Discord described the move as disproportionate and not reflecting its approach to safety. Here's Clitzia Sala.
3: Brazil has taken a hardline approach with social media companies for not having proper child safeguards in place. On Tuesday, it fined TikTok nearly $30 million, and on Wednesday, it turned to Discord for similar reasons. Earlier this month, the messaging platform, mainly used by gamers and teens, suspended live streams after users reportedly encouraged a 13-year-old girl to take her own life. The company then started talks with the government but failed to reach an agreement.
1: A second worker at Frankfurt Airport in Germany has died after apparently catching malaria. Health professionals believe it must have been transmitted by mosquitoes carried on an inbound plane. More now from Paul Moss.
4: Malaria is both preventable and indeed curable, but it sometimes goes undiagnosed if a sufferer has not themselves travelled to an affected area. The precise circumstances of the Frankfurt deaths are not yet clear. Medical teams set up traps at the airport to try to catch and identify the variety of mosquito responsible, but they fear the insects may now have died, making it harder to pinpoint the source.
1: World News from the BBC.
5: For Wyoming Public Radio News, I'm Jordan Geis. It's National Parks Week, and the National Park Service celebrated its 110th birthday on Tuesday. As Congress prepares to return from its August recess, park advocates are asking for more funding. The Mount West News Bureau's Rachel Cohen reports.
6: The list of repairs needed at parks to address crumbling roads or outdated water systems is getting longer. The fixes would cost more than $24 billion, according to the agency. But a fund for these repairs expired last year. Tiernan Sittenfeld is the CEO of the National Parks Conservation Association. She says there's bipartisan support in Congress behind a bill to revive it and address overdue maintenance.
7: Things like trails and restrooms to really improve and enhance our parks for now and for the future. And so we're very eager to see that bill can pass as swiftly as possible this fall.
6: Sittenfeld was in Rocky Mountain National Park on the Park Service's birthday, rallying support. So far, the maintenance bill has passed House and Senate committees. For the Mountain West News Bureau, I'm Rachel Cohen.
5: Yellowstone National Park is temporarily closing a creek in the northern part of the park to remove invasive fish. Buffalo Creek will be closed to the public from August 31st to September 7th. Biologists will remove invasive rainbow trout using a chemical called rotenone. The park says the water at the downstream Slough Creek campground will still be safe to drink. Rainbow trout are outcompeting and hybridizing with the park's only native trout species, that's the Yellowstone cutthroat. By removing rainbow trout from Buffalo Creek, the park says it'll protect native cutthroat in several other streams and rivers in the Lamar River watershed. This is Wyoming Public Radio News, available daily online at wyomingpublicmedia.org.
8: Dowell. Hi, I'm Scott Blankenship. I'm glad you're here. So do you remember the days when you stayed homesick in grade school and you could spend the day watching The Price is Right and $50,000 Pyramid? Well, things were much different in Mozart's day, and not just because there was no television. In December 1765, Mozart and his whole family were on a grand tour of Western Europe, and they stopped in The Hague. But he fell seriously ill during the stay there, and this symphony was written while he was recovering. It's his Symphony No. 5 with Hans Graf conducting the Salzburg Mozarteum Orchestra.

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1: In weather tonight, partly to mostly cloudy statewide, with a slight chance of evening thunderstorms in Pinedale and Cheyenne. Most lows in the 50s, low 60s in Gillette, and 40s in Jackson and Pinedale. Tonight's moon is a waxing gibbous at 98% of full. Tomorrow, sun over the northwest and central parts of the state down through the southwest. Smaller chances of rain in Cody and some thunderstorms in the west and Laramie. Highs up to 92 in Sheridan and Riverton.
2: 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To celebrate the 100th anniversary of George Gershwin's Rhapsody in Blue, Peter Boyer wrote a new piece for piano and orchestra in tribute and called it Radiance. Here's Peter Boyer conducting the London Symphony Orchestra.

0: Radiance by Peter Boyer, with the composer himself conducting the London Symphony Orchestra. 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